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Folded Kehlani for he and the wife Amy. Hey, man, sipping on them spicy margaritas. Feet kicked up. I definitely, man, appreciate that love. All you got to do to get your request in, download our updated free iHeartRadio.

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1: Double R with the factory rims. I got the 90 years, the version of bribes, I'm really a threat.
0: It's got to the point that I don't even care. I got jewels in a safe that I don't even wear.
1: Bro, I'd do it for some shoes and some clothes, you'll see what it'll do.

0: on another hemisphere. 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

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The Kid Ferrari Simmons, as we get into this Chris Brown obvious. I got some Way Too Sexy, Future, Drake, Young Thug in 5 minutes. And I got to talk to you about the coolest iHeartRadio app. Stay close.

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0: 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The Kid Ferrari Simmons, what's up? Folded by Kehlani in 5 minutes. 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
1: What's up? It's the kid Ferrari Simmons. Jezebel Givion on the way. Mutt Leon Thomas on the way. Are you a parent that works a lot?
0: Are you? Nearly 40% of parents say they've missed an important moment in their child's life because they had to work. Yeah, it's a lot. I got 5 kids, so I understand.
1: 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Back commercial free in 5 minutes. Got some Mutt Leon Thomas on the way.
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0: 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The Kid Ferrari, as soon as I was on TikTok, and I stumbled across some marriage hacks. So all my people in great relationships, I got some hacks that may help you out in your relationship. Stay close. 5 minutes. Let's discuss.
1: Yeah.

0: 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The Ken Ferrari Simmons, what's up? Got some butterflies, Brent Fiaz on the way. WGFT, Gunna Burner Boy on the way. Now, I was on TikTok, and I discovered a marriage hack that's going viral, and they were talking about hacks and relationships and marriages. Some people in marriages settle arguments with rock, paper, scissors. Others have what's called a biweekly beef that they air out all their complaints every other week instead of arguing every day. My wife, one thing that my wife and I did was she doesn't know when she really wants to eat at times. So I got some food dice. It's on Amazon. I got some food dice and we roll the dice and whatever it lands on, we have to eat that. It works for me. Hopefully it can work for you, okay? Marriage hacks. It's on TikTok. Butterflies, verify as in 5 minutes. Stay close. Ferrari Simmons. Attorney.
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1: Listen, even though it was a drunken mess the other night for Versus on Thursday night, I'm still trying to watch it back and just see where we went wrong. Really was the game. The game did not take this seriously. 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What do they call those NPC characters? This man down 2 whole bottles of tequila. 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All right. 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It's Asher Tuiz.
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But now we know why Chris Brown been touring for the past 3 years, because he got a lot of court fees, all right? 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
1: Gotta throw a party for my day ones. 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

0: is Cash. Make sure to tune in. Coming back tomorrow. It's only Monday through Friday, but 9 a.m. sharp every hour. Enter those keywords in. That's your shot to win the bag. All right, stay tuned. We got Brent Faiyaz up next to Butterflies. We'll do Chris on the way.
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We were just talking about Chris Brown and these court cases that he's pleading guilty to, most likely gonna have to pay some money for. Chris Brown, we ain't got your court case, buddy, but we got $1,000.

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1: 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And they cool with me. You know, we vibe. I'm air sign, they fire sign. We cool. All right, 3 minutes to God. 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
1: You yeah. 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
2: Yeah.
1: High end cars and fashion.
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2: Oh God.
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2: 21.
1: I'm in a Bentley truck. 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

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It's Ashley McTuise, your home in the 505 for all the real hip-hop and R&B. 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

0: 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Hit the red mic. I got $1,000 coming back at you. You just got to enter them keywords. It's coming back tomorrow, 9 a.m. sharp every hour. We got a shot at the bag. I'll keep it locked to Gut Brent, Fias, Butterflies, and Gunners on the way. If you got something you want to get on, shout out at me, A-S-H-L-E-E on air. Plus, I talked to Beyonce's daddy the other day and what he said about a Destiny's Child reunion. We'll get into that next. It's Ashley with 2 E's.
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Because I've been talking to a whole bunch of people that give you the answers you want, like Beyonce's daddy, Matthew Knowles. What he said about a Destiny's Child reunion, I mean, it's a few in.

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1: 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Daddy.
0: Okay. He said, there's a possibility of a Desi Shaw reunion, but it'll be years down the road. Why? Because we already know Act 3 is coming at some point from Beyonce. And not only does she have an album rollout, she's obviously with that going to do a tour that takes years to put together and plan and everything. Then, you know, also Michelle is doing Broadway. She's already signed on to do, you know, X amount of shows. Kelly is doing music and TV and movies. So you got to get a right time for everybody's schedule. And on top of that, everybody got families. They got their own life. So he didn't rule out a Desi Shaw reunion, but he said it'll be years down the line. So until we get into Lotto, I got Mariah after that.
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0: 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Big Leo season. I'm trying to find some Leos. I don't know many. I know a few. I'm sure you've heard of my friend Kirko Bangs. He's a Leo. His birthday, like, mid-August. But, like, and then I have one coworker that's a Leo, and I know she's a Leo. I ain't got no problems with them. We get along pretty great. I ain't got no issues. But I need more. So where's Big Leo energy? Where y'all at? Let me know on a free iHeartRadio app stream. Let's hit the red mic. I got Coyle Ray up next and Chris after that.
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96.9. So now that we have Bloodchella versus, what is the next one? 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
2: 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I am your host, Ramses Ja.
3: 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I am Q Ward. 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
2: And we appreciate that fact. We want you to stick around today because we are going to be asking some really important questions. Questions that continue to come up as we navigate our path full of extremes in this country. We're going to be asking, does hard work really lead to success? I know that a lot of people simplify that to that sentence. And of course, obviously, it's more complicated than that. But we're going to take a look at exactly what that means. And we're going to borrow from a lecture from the great Dr. Roy Casagrande, who we're a big fan of on this show. And we're going to use that to kind of explain some of it, but also kind of break out a few points that we deserve, that we feel deserve a little bit more perspective. We're also going to be discussing how Ronald Reagan's racism tanked the education system in the United States. That is something that we really need to take a look at, because we're seeing a lot of things happen now, a lot of attacks on the U.S. Department of Education and on education in general. And, you know, it's hard to say to people that aren't familiar with it that racism is at the root of it. But I believe that, you know, we can make a compelling case. We're not the first ones to make this case. And so this will be a very easy lift for us. But, you know, information like this doesn't always make its way to people. And so we're happy to share that on today's episode. But before we get to all that business, we are going to discuss some Ebony Excellence.
3: Shall we?
2: Yeah, I think we shall. Today's Ebony Excellence, we're going to be discussing Black business growth. This is from brookings.edu. And I recognize that this is from a few years ago, but I think it still holds up and it's worth celebrating. So in 2020, Black people represented 14.2% of all Americans, but only 2.4% of all employer firm owners. Latino or Hispanic people represented 18.7% of the population and 6.5% of employer firm owners, while Asian Americans represented 6% of the population and 10.6% of employer firm owners. From 2019 to 2020, Black-owned businesses grew by 6,351 firms, or 4.72%, behind Latino or Hispanic and Asian American firms, but above white-owned businesses, which shrunk by 0.9%. Black businesses' growth was trending upward before the COVID-19 pandemic. From 2017 to 2020, the number of Black-owned businesses across the country increased by 13.64%, larger than all businesses in general, which increased by 0.53% over the same period. Black-owned firms brought in an estimated $141.1 billion in gross revenue in 2020, an 11% increase since 2017. More so than other racial groups, Black-owned businesses had pronounced increases in revenue, employees, and payroll. In 2020, Black business owners employed 1.321 million people and created 48,549 new jobs, adding an additional $1.7 billion in aggregate payout to the U.S. economy. If Black business ownership continues to grow at this current rate, it will take 256 years to reach parity with the share of Black people in America, a timeline that leaves racial wealth gaps entrenched. Reaching parity in 15 years would take 74.4% growth rate for 25 years. We still got work to do, but that's growth, that's progress. And, you know, we salute all the Black business owners out there and all the people who support. So that's our Ebony Excellence. Right now, however, I want to get to what it is that we really wanted to make today's episode about. So there have been these conversations, and I'm sure that you're familiar with it. You know, listen, everybody has the same 24 hours in a day. Everybody has the same opportunities in this country to make a go of it. If you're not thriving, then it's on you. There's no such thing as white privilege. You know, everybody's got it tough, right? And these things that we hear constantly. And the idea behind it is to put the responsibility for your life squarely in your lap, which if it was just that, right, and all other things were equal, everybody's on board with that. You know, nobody's pushing back. Nobody wants handouts for the sake of handout. Well, I'm sure there are people who do want that. But, you know, for the most part, most reasonable people understand the nature of economics. You provide something, you are compensated for what it is that you provide, and you use that to compensate other people for what they provide, right? That's the general gist of it, right? But in this country, there's a history of marginalized people, black people in particular, suggesting that, hey, this system is rigged, and it's rigged against us in particular. And try as we might to work as hard as we can, we will never reach the level that you set as the standard, and therefore we will always be lagging behind, right? Now, if, you know, you and IQ, we talk about systemic issues on this show week to week. We break all that sort of stuff down. We give people insight into how we've ended up where we are. But for individuals who may not have to do journalistically credible research day to day, week to week to put on a program, you know, this information may not make its way to them. And they might sincerely feel like, hey, bro, you got the same 24 hours in a day that I do. Get off your shoulders, get out there and get to the money, right? And so what we're going to do today is kind of break down why that is only a half truth. And for it, why it's very different for different people with, you know, different walks of life in this country. What we're going to do first is we're going to share a bit from Dr. Roy Casagrande and let him tell it best because, you know, he is a university professor. He knows what he's talking about. And then we will provide our insight into some of the things that he doesn't go into too much detail in. So we'll start that now.
4: In 1968, Nixon believed he had been elected to undo the 60s. That was his mandate. He wanted 1973 to be 1953. Honestly, I think if it could have been 1853, he would have preferred that. But at least 1953, the year he became vice president for Eisenhower. So, 2 years after we land on the moon, 1971, Nixon slashes NASA's budget. They're punished for their success. So Nixon is looking at this and he's going, we just did the 60s. And it's because of people like you, innovators who hold summits to have ideas talked about, right? That's what this is, in case you hadn't figured it out already. It's a chance to share and maybe make people uncomfortable on occasion, but to get ideas out there. And Nixon goes, the 60s, which by the way was 15 years long, started in 54, ended in 69. The 60s was total upheaval. It was a revolution, in the true sense of the word, an actual revolution. We changed everything. We changed the way people dressed. We changed the way men wore their hair. We changed the music we listened to. We changed the political structure. We made space for women. Women to have more political rights, women to have more economic rights. We made space for black people. We made space for brown people. We didn't make everybody equal by any means. That would be naive and silly and foolish to think, but at least it got better. We changed our relationship to drugs, to marriage, to sex, to everything. And Nixon and his folk hated every moment of it. It was torture for them. They wanted the old order returned. And so he says no. He says no to NASA. Nixon interfering with NASA, maybe not the worst thing to ever happen to the world, but it has a serious consequence. The Saturn V rocket that we launched to the moon was never intended for the moon. Wernher von Braun didn't care about the moon. We cared about Mars. The whole goal was that the moon was going to be the first step to Mars. That's where we were going. And so that same year, NASA got stuck asking the president permission to also go to Mars. And he said, absolutely not. We're not wasting American taxpayer dollars that could be used to cut taxes for the rich and fight the war in Vietnam. Nixon tried to identify what was the causes, what were the causes of that revolution that we call the 1960s. And he and his friends concluded there were two things that caused this. One was the incredible U.S. economy. From 1948 to 1973, for 25 years, the U.S. economy was so amazing that you could conceivably get a job. I mean a regular job. I don't mean an amazing job. Just a job. And the pay would be so high and the benefits so amazing that you could not only afford to buy a house and feed your family, you might be able to send your kids to school, to college, and you might be able to retire really well. Piketty says in his book, Capital in the 21st Century, that was the only time, in fact, in human history where a person could work and make wealth. Right? Because if you look at the middle class today in the United States, they don't make wealth. They barely get by. The difference between the middle class and the lower class is that the middle class has stable housing and the lower class doesn't have stable housing. The wealth distance between the lower class and the middle class is negligible. It's meaningless. They're barely getting by. But for 25 years, people were prospering. And what they realize, it's Maslow's hierarchy of needs. If people aren't fretting about food, if they're not worried about shelter, if they're not in constant fear that the economic situation they're in will collapse, they have mind space to start to ask bigger and better questions like, wait a minute, what about civil liberties? What about civil rights? What about human rights? And the next thing you know, by 1954, 6 years into this explosive economy, we're in the middle of a revolution.
2: Okay, so there's a bit of a history lesson for everyone there. And I hope that serves to kind of frame the conversation that we're having and want to continue to have. Now, I got a few points that I want to share. And then Q, obviously, I want you to jump in and share your points as well. But I will just kind of burn through these pretty quickly because it is a lot to cover. So for folks that feel like it's hard work alone, I'm sure there's people that would agree that it's more than just hard work. But for folks that feel like, hey, man, just it's simple. It's hard work. That's it. Just work hard. Work, and you'll get it. I got something for you to consider. I know of a group of people whose whole mission in life was just to work hard. That's all they did. They worked hard and then they died. They were called slaves. And hard work didn't change their station in life. For those people that say, well, it's hard work plus opportunities, right? Well, sure. You know, I'd go along with that. But to be fair, opportunities don't make their way to everybody. And so now we're talking about systemic issues again, because opportunities never made their way to slaves. They worked hard. And, you know, you have to see that one to me as well. Hard work plus opportunities plus intelligence. I would imagine that it would be tough for somebody to suggest to me that zero slaves were intelligent. It'd be foolish to assume that. These are human beings, the same as any other human beings in the world, all Homo sapiens sapiens, all with, you know, more or less the same cognitive abilities, right? For people that say, you know, these are people who worked hard, have opportunities, are intelligent, and have good ideas. Well, slaves have ideas stolen. And the reason I keep coming back to slavery is because slavery is a form of systemic oppression. And slavery, of course, has evolved. Black people are still very much second-class citizens in this country. And so I think that just that line of thinking kind of helps create the framework that folks need to understand that the basis for achieving success in this country and the lack of success that you find in marginalized communities is at least due in part to systemic factors. Now, there are people who say, okay, well, you know, we live in a post, you know, racist society, slavery's over, blah, blah, blah, you know, whatever. But have we considered how employment opportunities and advancement opportunities in employment have made their way to Black and brown people in this country? Have we considered how educational opportunities have made their way to Black and brown people in this country? And still, how the education system in this country shapes outcomes, you know, for one group of people who are in a higher income part of town. You know, they have schools that are well funded and well staffed, and they have, you know, books and, you know, top tier curriculum. For other places, you know, where the funding is a little lower, they have effectively a school to prison pipeline where, you know, behaviors are not diagnosed. They're criminalized. You know, and there's no medication, and there's, you know, all this sort of stuff, right? And I think that that follows the wealth line, but the wealth line follows the color line, the racial line in this country. So again, systemic factors. We're not talking about how that wealth that it was accumulated and still gets accumulated is passed from generation to generation, inheritance. Now there are people who push back and say, "Hey, I didn't get an inheritance. I wish I'd got an inheritance." Sure, but these things are shaping the data that we're seeing, even if it doesn't affect you personally, okay? We can talk about banking opportunities, and this is a long list. You know, I'm not going to go into everything, but I'm wanting to paint a picture before I let you go, Q, of how systemic factors could influence the data that we're seeing. You know, so for people that say, hey, just get out there and get it, get to it, and work hard, and you can accomplish anything. That American dream was true in the early 70s. According to Dr. Casagrande here, but I know why people feel that way, but it's not true now, and it hasn't been true for 50 plus years, and the huge drops in data have really manifested themselves in the past 50 years, and we're going to make a case that Ronald Reagan had a lot to do with it, and so did Nixon in the latter part of the show. We haven't talked about, you know, carceral disadvantages and the criminal justice system and how that criminalizes blackness and punishes blackness more than it does whiteness. We haven't talked about healthcare disadvantage. We haven't talked about a lot of things, but these are all systemic issues, right? People will talk about, you know, culture. And I think that is a straw man argument. You know, again, I've said in the past, I'll say it again. Poverty shapes culture. Culture does not shape poverty. It could sustain it, sure, but it doesn't shape it, right? So you need to be impoverished, and then the culture will pour out of that, right? So again, we're back to systemic issues. Same 24 hours in a day argument. That's not necessarily true for everybody. You know, if I wake up in the morning and I have to take care of a sick parent or whatever, I don't have the same 24 hours as you. If you have a car and I don't have a car, I don't have the same 24 hours as you. I'm walking to a bus stop and then walking when I get to my destination, right? You have more of your day than I do. For people that are ultra wealthy, they have drivers. They have more of their day than you may have, right? Because they don't even have to do the driving. They can sit and work in the back of their car and hustle all day. Sure, I'll see that. And then I think that this myth that everybody can make it in this country and achieve wealth and whatever, on its face, it's silly, because if you look at any corporate hierarchy, the stratification of a corporate, you know, framework, you'll see that a lot of people on the bottom make a little bit of money. And really, it's one person at the top that makes a lot of money. So this idea on its face is not supported by basic mathematics. So I wanted to go into a little bit more about him saying the difference between the middle class and poor is stable housing. But I don't want to talk up the whole time. So, you know, let's tag you in here, Q, and get your thoughts. And then, you know, we'll run through the rest of it.
5: America loves the bootstrap story.
2: Oh, yeah.
5: You know what I mean? Work hard. And you too can be name your favorite CEO. And that illusion is part of why there's such a lack of progress. And making the exceptions the rule also play into that narrative, right? Like, how can you and Ramses sit here and have this conversation without acknowledging the Barack Obamas and the Oprah Winfreys and the LeBron Jameses and the Jay-Z's of the world, who have shown you that that you too can work hard and reach these astronomical heights. And to the other end, exceptions like poor white people in this country, who, even though white privilege exists, does not have a tangible effect on their day-to-day outcomes. Mm-hmm. So they can, with clear logic, dismiss it as even a possibility, ignoring that we don't all start at the start line, ignoring that we don't all have a zero base that we move forward from toward whatever our goal is.
2: Right.
5: So these myths are hard to destroy because they have actual examples to point to that are clearly the exception that data doesn't support. However, for most people's reality, their front door, their day-to-day is all that they, is the only context that they have. And that cognitive dissonance and that intentional kind of obtuse thinking allows them to dismiss everything outside of what does the day look like for me? Mm-hmm. If I am a poor white person in this country who can blame, you know, immigrants and people of color for my position in life, and then turn on the television and see an announcement that Jay-Z is now a billionaire, then Rams is trying to explain to me that there's a such thing as white privilege seems nonsensical.
2: Yeah.
5: And being able to manipulate the group of people who see the world through that lens is how we spend the next 70 years making no progress at all.
2: Yeah.
5: That exception, even this moment in history, was an exception to the rule.
2: Mm-hmm.
5: And we can point, hey, those people worked really hard and they amassed wealth for their families. And you too can be, once again, Mark Zuckerberg, Jeff Bezos, or whoever, you know, the idea of wealth is in your head when you have that internal conversation. Let's use the exceptions to shape the rule and pretend that all the other information and data that exists that proves the actual rule is false and your imagination. And because people have unfortunately become very, very easy to manipulate if you can tap into the right emotion and the emotion of the day, you know, white supremacist hate, it goes a really, really long way towards that end.
2: Yeah. You know, I like, you know, that example that you use, because the truth is that I bet it would be hard for most people to name three black success stories, three black millionaires that weren't celebrities. You know, people in their community, people in their, you know, whatever. Now, if you live in a place like Atlanta, if you live in a place like Detroit, you know, that might be a little easier. But for most people in this country, they wouldn't be able to do it. They could all, everybody can name a LeBron James, a Barack Obama, that sort of thing. But my point here is that you know that there are white businessmen and businesswomen, I'm sure, who are in your community. They own a handful of restaurants, or they own a handful of, you know, whatever. They work in textiles, or they work with raw materials, lumber, metals, you know, whatever. They have a small operation where they, you know, pick a thing. And they've been able to achieve some success and buy the Mercedes and get the vacation home and, you know, what they have a staff of, you know, 30 people, 100 people, whatever, working for them. And that is plentiful. But the examples of black people reaching that level of success with no celebrity, no super skill set, no, you know, I was born and I'm 6'8" and I can, you know, play basketball or run a football really quickly. You know, that's, I think that we are such a celebrity obsessed culture that when we see black people holding court in the entertainment space with non-black people, it's very easy for white people to say, well, black people got it just as easy. It's just as fair for everyone because, you know, there's a Magic Johnson and there's a Larry Bird, you know, or, you know, maybe a newer example, you know, of that same kind of concept. But when it comes to like the actual data and where a lot of people actually do create wealth, you know, in businesses and making investments and so forth. The data doesn't support that, and therefore the numbers don't support that. So yeah, there's not a lot of people who are celebrities relative to the 370, 80 million, I don't know how many people in this country. There's a handful of people that are famous. A handful, a fraction. Go ahead.
5: Chris Rock made a really, really well-spoken point about where he lives.
2: Yeah, yeah, go ahead.
5: Chris Rock is a top five person in his field in the history of the planet.
2: Yep.
5: And I think his neighbors, like Mary J. Blige and Jay-Z, were his neighbors.
2: Yeah.
5: Right? These three of the most successful people in the history of entertainment.
2: Yeah.
5: And you kind of buried the lead there. His neighbor is a dentist.
2: Sorry.
5: Rams got excited because he knew the story and just took it from me. So before I could get there, yeah, his neighbor is a dentist, a white man who more than likely is the third person in his family tree to have that career or some similar starting point where the family was already wealthy when he was born. You have to start from zero. Mm-hmm. And that's just kind of the story of black people in this world. In order to get there, we have to be the best to ever do it. And in order for them to get there, they just have to be alive and white.
2: Yeah, and for a lot of people that point to Donald Trump, I feel like it's important to remind folks that Donald Trump started his business with $1 million from his dad and then ultimately inherited his father's business. It was a multi-million dollar real estate empire. And, you know, when people look at him as the American success story, they see themselves closer to Donald Trump than they do to black folks. And it's crazy because it's reflected in a lot of the voting patterns. And so, you know, to answer the question, you know, does hard work really lead to success? You know, I say that hard work is about, you know, it's one piece of it. A lot of people work hard and they never achieve the type of success that we associated with this country. So food for thought. This is the part of the show where we discuss BA, becoming a better ally, BABA. Today's BABA, we want you to check out the National Black Justice Coalition. And it's at nbjc.org. Founded in 2003, NBJC initially sought to address specific sets of challenges facing the black community, the erasure of black, queer, trans, and gender expansive people, and a political push to define marriage in ways that deny black LGBTQ plus people recognition and access to economic, social, and political rights. Having faithfully and successfully fulfilled its original purpose, NBJC has rebranded. Henceforth, the NBJC is the National Black Justice Collective. NBJC has accepted the change to lead, the charge to lead black families and strengthening the bonds and bridging the gaps between the movements for racial justice and LGBTQ equality. NBJC connects the grass tops to the grassroots authentically. The organization is equipped with targeted messaging and data that brings voice, builds networks, and takes action on behalf of the black LGBTQ/SGL community. NBJC's strategic advocacy efforts have historically focused on the impact of federal public policy on the lives of black LGBTQ/SGL people and black America as a whole. The organization's cornerstone issues are health and wellness, HIV awareness and prevention, safe and inclusive schools, employment, non-discrimination, relationship and family recognition, anti-violence and economic justice. And again, to find out more, that's nbjc.org. We like to take, you know, a little bit of time every episode and make sure that we give you meaningful ways to give back. You know, a lot of times the conversations are intense and we hope that you're able to take this into your, you know, boardrooms and, you know, water cooler conversations, family dinner, and change opinions in your own walk. But as a personal favor, you could support some of these causes if you believe in them like we do. And we'll leave it right there. As always, I'd like to thank you for tuning into Civic Cypher. This show is, it's a sobering moment in our week where we have to like have some heavy conversations, but we do appreciate you tuning in. We appreciate all the programmers around the country carrying the show. And we appreciate people standing by us in this challenging time. For folks who are just coming to the table, please find us on social media. We do our best to, you know, take questions and respond throughout the week and share content as well. So you can find me on all social media at Ramses Ja.
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1: What's up? It's Ariel with you on this Sunday morning. Rick Ross, kind of still both headed in your direction. Hey, by the way, your chance to win $1,000 happens again tomorrow, all right? 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That's going to be crazy important because there has been a story that came out basically confirming everything that our girl Young Miami said. I know Indy Irie don't like it, but Young Miami was right. Where the scam was at?

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Star 100.9. What's up? It's Ariel. You're a Kehlani fan. I'm a Kehlani fan. And she's bringing her world tour to New Mexico on Sunday, September 20th at First Financial Credit Union Amphitheater. Yes, we want you there, of course. 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
1: Yeah. Ride with the mob, hum do Allah. Check in with me and do your job. Berg is the name, Bimbola did the chain. 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

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The playlist keeps moving with Drake and Party Next Door. Still got Keisha Cole and Chris Brown headed in your direction. Plus, if you never knew of a reason to go and read a book, I'm about to give you one for this Sunday. We'll talk more next.

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It's Ariel. They're the best damn show in the 505, and they are back on your radio tomorrow morning at 5:30 a.m. We're talking about the Breakfast Club, of course. 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

0: 100.9. It's on all socials. You can find me at OL. Yeah, I still got Brent Faiyaz keeping our Sunday playlist rolling. I want to tell you about the new word I learned because I was reading this book called Glory Be, right? Degligé. Here's the thing. It's about two nuns. One of the nuns gets murdered. The other nun is running an illegal gambling ring in Louisiana. Crazy business, right? Anyway, the nun that gets murdered is buried in negligé, and her negligé is showing. First of all, why is you being buried in lingerie? That is crazy work. But a negligé is the upper part of a woman's torso, neck, back, shoulders, upper chest that is exposed by a low-cut neckline. You're welcome. Negligé. Add it to your vocab.
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What's up? 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Bryson Tiller is coming to town with Ty Dolla $ign, Maheen Jordan, and so many more. 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

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Dave and Tim's headed your way with Rain Dance on our Sunday. You can follow me on all socials at OLYA. Let's get in the time.

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1: 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Let's get this music rolling on this Sunday morning. I'm screaming justice for Mariah the Scientist for the list of the R&B singers of 2026. And I'll get into it in two more songs. That includes International's Players Anthem next. Sometimes

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0: 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Stars the next set of back-to-back music on our Sunday morning together. What's up? It's Ariel, a certified R&B junkie. I'm talking about everything, whether it's classic R&B, alt R&B, new school, whatever. I love me some R&B down, okay? So when I saw Billboard release a list, not in any particular order, but of, you know, the R&B class of 2026 that's doing it big, like K-1, Tim's, Kehlani, and so on, Duran Bernard, because I don't want to leave him out. Anyway, it was a top 10 list. One of the people on the list was Chris Brown, and I feel like Chris Brown should not be on this list. Like it was curated a certain way, and not to say that Chris Brown hasn't earned it, but he has superseded this list. You understand what I'm saying? Okay, fantastic. Let's put Mariah the Scientist on there, please.
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It's a Sunday fun day. T-Roy right here inside your radio, man, and I got to get your mind right. Let's go ahead and load up the playlist, man. I got music on the way from Drake with Too Hard for the Radio. Also, we're going to be checking in with Belly Gang Kushton, that friend do. And if you got something you want me to drop in my playlist, tap me on Instagram at IAMTEEROY 2.0. Also, we're going to be very active today on the voicemail, man. What are you sick and tired?

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Inside of your radio on a Sunday fun day. Still got more music on the way. Oh, yeah. Schoolboy Q is taking it to the studio. Another instant request dropped into my playlist from Mariah the Scientist. But first, let's get folded with Kehlani.

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1: 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And don't forget, it's all about the voicemail, man. 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
2: Yo, what's up, T-Roy? It's your boy, Chuck B, man. 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Yo, I'm sick and tired of people just randomly pressing brakes. 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The car going slow down. Like, stop pressing brakes. People behind y'all, I'm people. I'm trying to get this Lyft money, this Uber money, and y'all keep randomly pressing brakes. 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Please, I'm pressing brakes on the expressway. This car's the expressway, not called the brakeway. Please, stop using brakes, man. Keep your life on go. Sick and tired of it.
3: 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I'm so sick of these straight women, supposed to be straight women, coming over, you know, on our side, stirring up all this stuff just to go back to being with the men. They stir up so much. We give them so much, and it's never enough. But we don't want them no more. Y'all keep going on over to back to the men. We want gay women. We don't want straight women.
1: 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Leave a message on the voicemail, 888-833-7691. That's 888-833-7691.
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1: 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Kanye West is on the way with Gold Digger. 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
1: It's a Sunday fun day, man. T-Roy right here inside your radio. And first and foremost, man, I want to give a shout out to the Philadelphia 76ers. You know what, man? I got to shout out LeBron James. I am a LeBron James fan. Like, I have every LeBron James jersey, and to now have a Philadelphia 76ers jersey from LeBron James is awesome. Now,

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0: 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It is a Sunday fun day. T-Boy right here inside your radio. And don't forget, we tapped into my voicemail today, man. Hey, if you sick and tired of something, leave a message.
1: You know what? I'm going to remain anonymous. And I'm sick of my daughter's dad. I'm tired of taking care of her by myself. I'm tired of being nice. I'm tired of being good. I'm a great mom, but I need help. I need you to help me with her. She's 8. She's going to be 8 Friday. Help me, please. But I ain't going to beg. I've been doing it this long by myself. And I ain't, you know, I just think you need to man up and do what you need to do. That's it.
2: Hey, hey, hey. I'm going to remain anonymous, but I am sick and tired of a few things, but I'm going to name my number one thing. I am sick and tired of people being so inconsistent. Like, we are too old for the game. Too grown. I do not have time. I have a child to take care of, and I don't want a man that I have to take care of like my child. I have a kid, okay? Step up, get it together, and maybe somebody will give you the time of day. But I am not out here looking for fun and games. None of that. Bring something to the table. Thank you.
0: Remember, what are you sick and tired of? Well, leave it on the voicemail, 888-833-7691. That's 888-833-7691.
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1: I got more music on the way from Lil Wayne with that Lollipop. Also Gunna with that WGFT. Yeah, that made the playlist along with this one from Drake.

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And sometimes you just got to say thank you. Yeah, I want to say thank you to Kirtland Air Force Base. 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

0: there's a Sunday Fun Day, G-Roy right here inside your radio. And don't forget, man, with tomorrow being Monday, you do have another chance to grab that bag. $1,000 is up for grabs, man. At the top of every hour, starting at 9 a.m. until 5 p.m., you're going to hear a keyword. When you hear that word, you take it to the website, and then you crack the code. You get a call from a number that you won't recognize. It'll say private number. So if you see a private number call you after you enter that code keyword, yo, answer. That's us trying to give you that $1,000. Yeah, this week, 9 people forfeited the money. They didn't answer the phone because they don't answer people. I guess a lot of people don't answer numbers they don't recognize or private numbers. But remember, we're calling you from a private number. So I just want to put that out there, all right? Hey, one thing else I'm going to put out there is my playlist. What you want me to add to the list, man? I got music on the way from Giveon with that Jezebel. Also Drake with that Too Hard for the Radio. And somebody asked me for a joint I ain't heard in a minute, so I'm gonna see if I can slide it in. That Dear Mama by Tupac. Yeah, man, for real. So, hey, if you got something you want to add to the playlist, if you on the iHeartRadio app, you know you can hit that red microphone. That's the talkback. And actually send me a message right here to the studio. All right? So I just want to put that out there if you're on the iHeartRadio app, okay?
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1: It is a Sunday fun day, and the voicemail has been activated in 7 minutes after that Kehlani folded. We're going to find out what people are sick and tired of, but first, here's Chris Brown.

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1: It is a Sunday fun day, T-Roy, right here inside your radio. And don't forget, man, it is all about the voicemail. A lot of people been leaving me messages today, so let's see what they sick and tired of.
2: So I just left the gym, and I just want to know from everybody, what's up with the selfies? Like, I know we all in here trying to get fit and look good, but you got a whole, like, all your friends with a camera crew following you around, and I'm trying to get that set after you. I'm trying to get on those barbells or something, or dumbbells or something. So can you not, please? Can we all just stop? Thank you.
3: You know what is driving me crazy? The self-checkout lines at all these stores. Seriously, I'm trying to scan it, and, you know, it's beeping at me and taking out the bag. And then once you put it in the bag, it never can, like, fill it or catch the weight. So you still got to redo it, rescan it. And every person that's doing self-checkout, it's like their first time ever. Like, they've never scanned something in their life. So it's the worst experience ever.
1: This is what I love about the voicemail, man. Everybody's sick and tired of something. And if you want to vent, drop that comment, 888-833-7691. That's 888-833-7691, because we listening.
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1: It's a Sunday fun day. T-Boy right here inside your radio in the midst of my playlist. I got Drake on the way with Make Me Proud featuring Nicki Minaj. Also Chris Brown with It Depends. But first, this is my boo, Tim's.

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1: It is a Sunday fun day, man. T-Boy right here inside your radio. And yo, man, I was just sitting here reading something, and it really blew my mind. This is crazy. I saw this survey online that was saying that if you think your partner's sleep habits are annoying, how many people have an annoying partner who has crazy sleep habits? So this survey said that nearly 1 in 4 Americans say a relationship will end at least in parts because of their partner's nighttime behavior. Do you know what the biggest offense was for sleeping? Snoring. Yeah, snoring. In fact, 44% said it's the most annoying sleep habit. Women were more likely than men to have an issue with snoring. Other sleep annoyances were tossing and turning, stealing the covers, watching TV in bed, eating in bed. I don't really like that. Eating in bed? Nah, hell no. You can't eat in bed unless it's like ice cream or a popsicle or something like that. But chips and it's stuff like that? Nah, heck nah. Yeah, man. Hey, man, for real, what is your big sleep annoyance? You better talk to your partner, man. They might hate something you do in your sleep. Like some people fart in their sleep.

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It's Power 100.9. T-Roy up in your ear. And this one right here is going to be one you got to see. Bryson Tiller is headed to town. And he's coming with Ty Dolla $ign, Majid Jordan, and more. October the 18th at the First Financial Credit Union Amphitheater. And we got the hookup on the tickets. You know you got to hit us up on the contest page at Power 1009.

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1: It is a Sunday fun day. 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Don't forget, I got more from the voicemail after that throwback from Missy Elliott working in 7 minutes. We're going to find out what you sick and tired of. But first, here's Kanye and Lauryn Hill.
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1: It is a Sunday fun day. I'm going to have a little bit more fun with my playlist, man. I got Jay-Z, Run This Town in the mix. Also, Leon Thomas. But first, here's Drake and Party Next Door.

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And I got to give a shout out to the West Side. 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

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The kid from Rory Simmons is less than 50 days to some football. Who's excited? Me. 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Here's J. Cole, Legacy. Let's go. I know you got

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The Kid Ferrari Simmons, some cut Trillville, Cuddy on the way. And we got to talk about our friend, Cardi B. It's a lot going on with Cardi B, but she says it's because she has it worse than other celebrities. Let's discuss in 5 minutes, okay? We roll a commercial free right now. Again, I got some Trillville, some cut on the way. But right now, let's get into that Folded by Kehlani. It's Ferrari Simmons. Let's go!

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1: 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Happy Sunday. Moment for Life. Nicki Minaj and Drake in 5 minutes. Now, I will tell you, a new report says 3 out of every 4 American households don't have enough money saved to handle an emergency and still hit life goals like buying a home and or retiring. 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Get at me. Let's get into that Brent Fayez. Butterflies is Ferrari Simmons. Happy

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1: The Kid Ferrari Simmons, what's up? Got some Naughty Girl Beyonce on the way. If you love coffee, let's discuss, because I got some great news if you drink coffee every day.

0: Hip hop is back in the 505, Power 100.9. Ferrari Simmons, what's happening? I can't wait. Yay. Lauryn Hill in 5 minutes. I got great news if you drink coffee and you can't start your day without coffee. Like my wife, she cannot. She just got to sip it. She don't never drink her whole cup. She just has to smell it and drink a little bit. American Heart Association says up to 3 to 5 cups a day is safe for most adults. Researchers also say it may even help lower the risk of stroke, heart failure, and type 2 diabetes. Okay, let me start getting me some coffee. But they also say just don't go overboard. You know what that means? 10 sugars, whole bunch of creamer, don't even taste like damn coffee. Yeah. Back commercial for you in 5 minutes. It's Ferrari Simmons.
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1: What a do, bro?
0: Welcome. Another weekend is upon us. Listen, we got Coi Leray on the show a little bit later.
1: Oh, yeah. Let's get it.
0: Shout out to her. She's going to be hanging out with us. All right. But, yo, we got the weekend hate coming up first. Every weekend, man, we take your calls at 877-817-2888. You call us. You tell us what's got you pissed off on our voicemail. And then we'll run the best calls we get next weekend. Anything you're hating on, James?
1: From this week, I'm hating on the lack of evidence and lack of investigation in the Nolan Wells case.
0: Yeah, craziness. All right, look, what are you hating on? One more time, the number, 877-817-2888. Get at us coming up that weekend. Hey, let's get into some new music first. Tyler, the Creator, that guy over that Hey Now. It's on the Bootleg Kev Show.